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0: 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We've had thousands of entries, but unfortunately, the entries are closing soon. We'll be picking our finalists as soon as the draw closes. 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
8: Morning, I'm Britt Aylin. The Prime Minister is sitting down with his Kiwi counterpart today for their annual leaders meeting. Anthony Albanese and Christopher Luxon said to discuss methods to deepen defence and security cooperation in the Indo-Pacific region. Yesterday, the New Zealand PM met with the Brisbane 2032 Olympic Committee to talk about getting his country more involved in the event. Police are investigating an alleged violent home invasion in Sydney's southwest. Authorities say four men with bladed weapons forced their way into a house at Greenacre in the early hours of this morning, demanding cash before attacking one of the occupants and escaping in a black SUV. A 23-year-old man's received serious injuries to his left arm and has been taken to hospital. Leading AI firm Anthropic is calling for a global slowdown in the development of advanced artificial intelligence technology amid fears humanity could lose control of it. The company behind the chatbot Claude says it would be a good idea to allow themselves more time to deal with the AI tech's advanced implications. And a group of astronauts has been let back on board the International Space Station after an air leak saw them temporarily evacuated. NASA Mission Control had ordered the crew of its SpaceX 12 mission and astronaut Chris Williams to exit onto their Dragon spacecraft, while cosmonauts from Russia's space agency worked to seal the leaks.
9: Station Houston on Space to Ground 2 for all USOS crew members needs you to execute a procedure, EMER procedure 3.4, Crew Dragon establish safe haven.
8: The repairs have now been paused with the team instructed to return to planned operations. The second half comeback from the Bulldogs has seen them defeat Hawthorn 77-71 at the MCG. Hawks coach Sam Mitchell says the Dogs took their chances.
10: I assume it was a pretty good game to watch. Some of our best footy of the year was played tonight and some of our worst.
8: And Flavio Cavoli's walked through to the French Open final after Matteo Arnaldi withdrew from their semi due to a virus. He'll be taking on Alexander Zverev, both competitors fighting for their maiden Grand Slam title.
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0: 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We've had thousands of entries, but unfortunately, the entries are closing soon. We'll be picking our finalists as soon as the draw closes. 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
6: I'm Britt Aylin. A manhunt is underway in Sydney this morning with police trying to track down four men believed to be armed with bladed weapons after an alleged violent home invasion in the city's southwest overnight. A 23-year-old man's been taken to hospital after his left hand was reportedly severed in the incident. Vladimir Putin has rejected an invitation for a meeting with his Ukrainian counterpart, telling an economic forum that there's no point. It comes a day after Volodymyr Zelensky issued a direct appeal to the Russian president for them to talk about ending the war. A former racing driver and friend of Michael Schumacher has been cleared of allegations he sexually assaulted the Formula One star's nurse at a party in 2019. Australian Joey Mawson was acquitted in a Swiss court after it was determined there was insufficient evidence for a conviction. The entertainment industry is mourning celebrated British actor Anthony Head after he died from complications due to pneumonia. The 72-year-old's best known for playing Rupert Giles in Buffy the Vampire Slayer and more recently, former AFC Richmond owner Rupert Mannion in Ted Lasso. In a statement, his daughter said he passed away peacefully, surrounded by family. And today marks the official start of the ski season. Threadbow instructor Stuart Diver telling Seven there are already plenty of people hitting the slopes.
7: Such a buzz around town when all new people come in who've never seen the snow. And, you know, we've got it and it's working here this morning. So it's just awesome to see so many happy people around.
6: Hawthorn coach Sam Mitchell says the side played some of its best footy last night, as well as some of its worst. The Hawks lost hold of a 29-point lead over the Bulldogs, falling by 6 points at the MCG. Jessica Fox has claimed gold at the ICF Canoe Slalom World Cup over in Prague. It's her first international win after undergoing surgery to remove a benign tumour from her kidney. And the Matildas take on Mexico in an international friendly match in Newcastle tonight. Coach Joe Montemuro says the game is part of the Tillies' strategic build-up ahead of the 2027 FIFA Women's World Cup in Brazil.
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8: Hi, I'm Britta Aylin. The Prime Minister and his New Zealand counterpart are hoping to create seamless economic integration between our two countries. Anthony Albanese and Christopher Luxon sitting down in Noosa for their annual leaders' meeting.
9: We share two of the most integrative economies in the world, and at a time where there is a great deal of turbulence in the global economy. One of the things that we represent together is certainty.
8: Russian President Vladimir Putin says there'd be no point in meeting with Ukraine, instead vowing to continue his country's military offensive. It's after his Ukrainian counterpart, Volodymyr Zelensky, asked for the two of them to set a clear date to talk about ending the war. Leading AI firm Anthropic is calling for a global slowdown in the development of advanced artificial intelligence technology amid fears humanity could lose control of it. The company behind chatbot Claude says it would be a good idea to allow themselves more time to deal with the AI tech's advanced implications. And a group of astronauts has been let back on board the International Space Station after they were temporarily evacuated. NASA's Mission Control had ordered the crew of its SpaceX 12 mission and astronaut Chris Williams to exit onto their Dragon spacecraft, while cosmonauts from Russia's space agency worked to seal an air leak.
10: Station Houston on Space to Ground 2 for all USOS crew members needs you to execute a procedure, EMER procedure 3.4, Crew Dragon established safe haven.
8: The repairs have now been paused, with the team instructed to return to planned operations. A scrappy fight from the Bulldogs has seen them come from behind to take down Hawthorn 77-71 at the MCG. Coach Luke Beveridge admitting spirits were down after the second term.
11: The players were pretty flat and disappointed with themselves at halftime, so for them to pick themselves up, we gave the ball back to them, and they gave it back to us at times too.
8: The Dogs are now sitting in sixth place on the AFL ladder. And a poor showing from Oscar Piastri in both practice sessions ahead of the Monaco Grand Prix. The Aussie finished eighth in the first and seventh in the second.
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12: You're on Hot 100, you're listening in to Hooked in the NT. You're with Jimmy. I've got my special guest Tilly with me again this week. We're going to talk about a trip that we headed on. So we got lucky enough to head out to Shady Camp, got a few barra. We're going to talk about things that work. We've also got a really good report from the Daily River. Obviously, the Barra Nats was just last week. It went nuts. We're going to talk all about that. We're going to get into a debate between using LiveScope technology or not. Now, in the fishing community up here, everyone is is divided on what to use. And lastly, it's a long weekend this weekend. We're going to talk about all the places that you could possibly head given these tides, this weather, the predicted wind we've got over the long weekend. So stay tuned. This is Hooked in the NT.

0: You're listening in to Hot 100. This is Hooked in the NT. You're with Jimmy and Tilly. We headed out to Shady Camp last week, and to spice things up, we had a bit of a fishing comp.
1: Yeah, we did, and it was the biggest barra that would win.
0: So at the start of the trip, we set an expectation. We asked each other who was going to get the biggest barra and what length it was going to be. I said my biggest was going to be 97. Tilly, what did you say yours was?
1: I said 96, but mine aged very badly.
0: For the listeners, unfortunately, Tilly didn't catch a fish.
1: Don't rub it in.
0: It was, you know, when you have a bad day, like Tilly was just having a stinker.
1: It was horrible.
0: And it wasn't like the fish weren't on and you had to work for them. The barra were biting.
1: And I just had horrible luck. I was stuck on the landing net all day, once again.
0: It was hard to watch. And, you know, it got to the point where we were having chats where Tilly was contemplating selling her boat.
1: I cried. Jimmy made me cry.
0: I was rubbing it in a little bit. As you would, it was a competition. I had to win. When I knew I had it in the bag, I became ruthless.
1: We had $100 on the line and I also had to pay for fuel for the trip. So I'm pretty defeated.
0: The things that we found worked. So for the 6 barra we caught, we found the incoming was the key at Tommy Cut. You have to launch at Shady Camp either 2 hours either side of that tide, the low tide, or you won't be able to get out.
1: How good is it that there's still runoff in June? And we had the river to ourselves. There was not a single boat out there.
0: Absolutely incredible scenes. The lures that we found were working the best. So anything pretty much green, once that tide changed and that water started to push in, it did get dirty pretty quick. And anything that was bright, greens, reds, sort of anything that can project in that water, we found worked the best. We were using live scope, so we could target them in real time, which really helped. We found the fish were sitting closer to the top, so they were very high up in that water column, probably due to the water temp. The water temp was quite cold, so they were sitting up in that warmer water feeding. There was plenty of jellyfish around as well.
1: So many jellyfish.
0: If we were to count how many jellyfish was to catch were to win the comp, Tilly, you probably would have won.
1: Yeah, I caught that many jellyfish.
0: It's all good signs, and to be honest, I think Shady's probably going to fish well throughout the whole entire June. So if you're looking at somewhere to go, I would definitely be hitting it up.
1: And check out the barrages at Shady. They always go well late.
0: Yeah, so over that high tide will probably be a good time to hit there.
1: Yeah, definitely.
0: Up next, we're going to talk about reports. And one in particular report is the Daly River Barra Nationals were last week. So we're going to talk all about that. Stay tuned. This is Hot 100.

0: You're on Hot 100. You're listening in to Hooked in the NT with Tilly and Jimmy. The Barra Nationals were just last week, and what carnage was it?
1: Total carnage. How many fish were caught on the first day?
0: So on day one of the comp, there was 465 Barra caught.
1: That is insane. In one day.
0: For context, the Barra Nationals has 50 teams of three anglers. So if you work that out, everyone caught a Barra on day one, technically. Although, on the other hand, the carnage throughout the week was horrific.
1: After the recent flood, that river is treacherous. Rock bars, logs, sandbanks, everything would have moved. It would have been so hard to navigate.
0: Yeah, so out of the 50 teams, on the Wednesday, two boats ended up sinking.
1: Two boats? What?
0: Yeah, so two boats hit a log.
1: What happened?
0: Two boats hit a log on the Wednesday. And both, one went down and they had to actually get stranded on a sandbank.
1: No way.
0: So the boat sunk. They couldn't make it back to the boat ramp. That's how bad it was. They stranded the boat on a sandbank and had to get saved by the team marshal.
1: That is insane. And in the territory, there's some big snappy lizards in the rivers too.
0: Yeah, you wouldn't want to be stranded on a bank at the Daly River.
1: Not at the Daly.
0: The other sad part about it is that these boats aren't cheap. Like, the boats that are getting damaged are worth hundreds of thousands of dollars. This is people's prides and joys.
1: They are equipped and they've got all the fruits on them as well.
0: Aside from the carnage, it sounded like a really, really good comp. Like, it was a really close comp. A lot of Barra were caught, so the river's healthy. And the best thing about the Barra Nats is it gives us a great report on how the river is fishing, you know?
1: Especially since it's been shut for so long and inaccessible with all of the floodwater. It's such a great indicator that we're still catching Barra like this in June.
0: And on another note, just on the Daly as well, was that the public boat ramp has been open. So it was open on Wednesday. So now we can all access the Daly River free.
1: How good.
0: Free rein. It's unreal. Yeah. So if you want to get down there, just be careful of those rock bars, sandbars, and those treacherous logs.
1: Do not sink your boat.
0: Please. As for other reports, Tilly, tell me, you're the harbour queen. What is going on in the harbour?
1: I love the harbour. I've got the usuals. I'm talking tuna, queenies, mackies, trevally, all of it. All the pelagics are in and they're just out the front of the harbour. It's going really well. I've also heard that there's mud crabs being caught down at Middle Arm.
0: Yeah, crazy stuff. I actually saw a pot. One person pulled a pot up in Middle Arm like last week and there was six big bucks in it.
1: Yeah, mud crabs have been going really well lately.
0: Up next, we got a bit of a debate rolling and it just sparked my memory that, you know, there's been a lot of people hating on the live scope. So we're going to talk about live scope versus no live scope when it comes to Barra fishing. Stay tuned. You're on Hot 100.
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0: You're on Hot 100. You're listening into Hooked in the NT with Tilly and Jimmy. We're going to get into a big debate that's happening in the Barra scene right now, and that's whether to use forward-facing sonar technology or not. So both Tilly and I have Garmin LiveScope technology on our boats.
1: Yes, we do, and we love it. We use it all the time, and it has increased our catches tenfold. We're a bit like iPad kids with it. We stare at the screen all day, but we catch fish.
0: The old four eyes going on.
1: Yeah. However, there's some people out there that do not like it.
0: Yeah, there's quite a majority, actually, that absolutely hate LiveScope fishos.
1: Call it cheating.
0: And they literally cut us off on the river, give us death stares, all the rest of it. We're obviously absolute biased towards it, and we can't see why you wouldn't use it. But if you have some reasons why you wouldn't use LiveScope, or you think it's absolutely the worst thing ever, message into us. Message into the Hot 100 socials. We want to hear about it. We want to have our opinions changed. And if someone can do that, I will sell my LiveScope.
1: What?
0: Crazy work, but I will.
1: I will never see the day.
0: Up next, we're currently in a long weekend. We're going to talk about some spots we could fish for the rest of the weekend. We've got some good tides. Weather's a bit average. We'll talk about it up next. Stay tuned. This is Hot 100.

0: This is Hot 100. You're listening into Hooked in the NT. We're going to talk about fishing this weekend. As we know, it's a long weekend, and what better an opportunity to get out fishing.
1: How good. And the tides, we're approaching neap tides, which is great for barra and great for reefs.
0: It definitely is. The only prohibitor that we're going to be faced with is that the weather is kind of crappy.
1: It's pretty windy, so it's all about timing. The wind drops off in the afternoon, so make sure you're picking your time to head out.
0: If you're not opposed to fishing at night, it's probably your best opportunity, and reef fishing at night is pretty good. I don't know what it is, and I don't know if there's any science backing this. It's just me speaking on my own experiences, but I find when I go reef fishing at night, I always do better.
1: Yeah, right. I've never tried it. I might have to give it a go this weekend.
0: And obviously, if you are heading out and you are fishing at night, just make sure your safety gear's up to date.
1: Sure you've got lights on your boat that work.
0: Yeah, nav lights. And I know, I'm the dead culprit for this. I've headed out before and my nav lights have failed. It's not a good experience. And also, if you need new fishing gear or you need a new setup, you're looking at buying something new, head down to your local Complete Angler and Camping World. Our one in Berrima, they'll sort you out. If you said you're going out reef fishing this weekend, the expert staff there will point you in the right direction and get you set up to give you best chance of catching a fish. Thanks for listening to the show today. I hope you enjoyed it. You've been tuning into Hooked in the NT and you're on Hot 100.
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8: I'm John Fabris. Anthony Albanese's hosting New Zealand's PM on Queensland's Sunshine Coast as our PM faces some blowback for increasing capital gains taxes in many cases. Christopher Luxon gave the New Zealand perspective.
9: Got a recovery underway and we just think a CGT being introduced to New Zealand now would be a wrecking ball through our economy.
8: Russia's president shot down correspondence from Ukraine's president seeking a meeting to negotiate peace. Vladimir Putin's response interpreted on the BBC.
10: Parts of this letter are plain rude. What's this for? To bring about a meeting and talks? Or to make that impossible? I think it's the latter.
8: And America's recorded its third strongest jobs numbers in 18 months, but Wall Street plummeted overnight on worries it'll drive up interest rates to counter inflation. President Trump's urging the Fed to keep a lid on rates.
11: So I hope the market starts to learn that when you have good numbers, the market should go up, not down.
12: The Western Bulldogs have stood up in another close finish, upsetting Hawthorne by 6 points at the G. The Doggies recovering from 29 points down. Coach Luke Beveridge praising their determination.
13: For them to pick themselves up and be composed, I'm sure that the numbers, the stat sheet will say that, you know, Hawthorne probably should have won the game, but I just thought our back line were just, you know, supreme.
12: Well, the AFL has slammed an online troll who sent racist messages to Marvin O'Toole's social media. CEO Andrew Dillon says racism has no place anywhere in the game, applauding the Hawthorn forwards' courage in calling it out. Melbourne Storms climbed to 11th on the NRL table with a seesawing 32-30 win over the Knights at Amy Park. Coach Craig Bellamy says they had to keep fighting.
14: You can see why they're up in the top four, you know, like I just saw it in the first half, like we had all the ball and we had a lot of field position, but they defended their 20-metre zone, their 30-metre zone, you know, as good as any team that we've played this year.
12: And Oscar Piastri struggling in practice ahead of F1's Monaco Grand. That's sport. I'm Harrison Preeb.
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16: I know what this is all about.
0: The weekend is on, and so are these guys. This is Gailey and Emily Jade.
17: Hello, hello, hello. Hey, coming up, something I did that was a little bit fun and a little bit naughty to my cousin.
18: Okay.
17: I caught up with my cousin.
18: Your cousin.
17: Yep.
18: I have got a joke. We are always looking for what we call the world's greatest joke.
17: Yep.
18: It started with a little joke that went like this. Why are chickens funny?
19: Because...
18: And I'm just going to let you know it's similar, all right?
17: And also I want to bring up cheese snobs. There's always someone you know that knows all about cheese.
18: Okay.
17: And it's like, okay, enough's enough.
18: Oh, I think I am one.
17: You are.
18: It's all coming up with Gayley and Emily Jade.

0: Gayley and Emily Jade.
1: I've got a joke. I've been sent this joke, and I want to say thank you, everyone that sends us jokes. We continually try to find the world's greatest joke. And it started with, why are chickens funny?
0: Yeah, because.
1: Thank you very much. Yes. And on it went. So the joke, the theme of our jokes is generally, you know.
0: Clever, lame. Lame.
1: Cringe.
0: Lame fun.
1: Yeah. Cringe, lame, fun, and often with a little bit of effects. Because. So this has been sent to me by one of our listeners. Okay. Are we ready?
0: And thank you for sending these into EJ.
1: Yeah.
0: These are fun.
1: We love it.
0: Right. No pressure, though.
1: I know. Every time.
0: I did say you had to be informed.
1: I think that's why I say that, you know, it's been sent to me by,
0: you
1: know.
0: Pass it
1: Karen
0: on.
1: Karen from Arundel or whatever.
0: They can turn around and say it's just the way you delivered it.
1: Yeah, if it's it sucks, it's their fault. If it's great, it's me. Yeah. Or me.
0: Okay.
1: All right.
0: Okay. I love these ones. I'm not making it easy for you right now, am I?
1: No, you're not.
0: There's anticipation I've got with this.
1: Okay.
0: Right.
1: Why can't chickens make more than one noise?
0: Why?
1: They can't think outside the box.

0: Hey, it's Gayley and Emily Jade, and we just want to say thank you. We don't take it for granted that you choose to listen to us, so let's hope we deliver good customer service.
1: Yeah,
0: no pressure, Gayley. Go.
1: Well, I want to talk about, we mentioned last weekend that my dad, Poppy G, passed away. He was living in a nursing home at 91. But my cousin used to always come to visit from interstate. Mm-hmm. And he was with me in the hospital when Dad took his final breath. And so we had a lot, you know, mm-hmm. going on together. And a couple of weeks ago, we both had our last lunch out with him before he got ill. So it was only about 4 or 5 days before he actually had to go to hospital. So he has to fly back to where he's going. So we said, where are we going for lunch? And I said, how about we go back to where we were the other day. So we sort of honour Poppy G. So we went back anyway. We had a good lunch and we were having a good old-fashioned chat and everything. And then it got to the time, because he was going to have to fly back that afternoon, mm-hmm. got to the time and I said, all right, well, let's get going. And I said, before we go outside, I just want to let you know. And I have been up and down with my emotions, but I looked at him and I said, now, I'm not good with goodbyes at the best of times, but there's a chance, given of what's happened, that when we say goodbye, I'm going to get a bit teary. So he kind of looked at me and goes, yeah, that's all good. And then I said, but if I do, when I'm out the front, I'm going to say something along the lines of, I can't believe you cheated on me with Tony. Because I wanted to make myself laugh, right? So he's gone, you better not. Anyway, we're walking out and I went to the toilet and he goes, I won't be here when you come out. But fortunately for me, he was waiting for me. And I got out the front and I said to him, okay, see you, mate. Thanks for everything. And then I got this wave of emotion because he was with me and I did start getting a little bit teary. Aww. And my eyes started filling up. He looked at me and saw the water going in my eyes. He said, don't you dare. And I said, I can't believe you did that with Tony behind my back.
0: How fast did he run to his car?
1: He said, all right, see you later. I'll see you at the funeral.
0: Of Tony?
1: I said, Tony's going to be there.
0: It's great. Gayley and Emily
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0: It is Gailey and Emily Jade.
1: Okay, so the Soccer World Cup's on. It's very exciting for all soccer fans. We're a soccer family.
0: Mm.
1: My son, who's 7, plays a lot of soccer.
0: Bit of a jet.
1: Yep. And my brother actually was a soccer champ for Tassie and then went on and got a soccer scholarship at a university in North Carolina and so on and so forth. So we love the soccer. But this is a story not necessarily about what's happening on field. It's what happened off field during the week. And it's so cool. So on Wednesday, a New Zealand defender was the least followed player going to the World Cup.
0: Okay.
1: His name was Tim Payne and he had about 4,000 followers.
0: Which I think is quite good, to be honest.
1: It is good. Yeah, exactly. How many have you got? Anyway, today he has 3.5 million followers.
0: Overnight.
1: And this is what happens.
0: What's happened?
1: As I said, he's a New Zealand defender, Tim Payne, and he has become an internet star after an Argentinian influencer named Valen Scarcini called on his followers, and of course Argentinians love their soccer, called on his followers to make the player the main character of the upcoming Men's World Cup. So, you know, main character energy, it's a bit of a viral trend at the moment.
0: Yeah.
1: Like your mum is the main character of the house or you've got main character energy or that kind of stuff. Now, so what this guy did, this influencer, who posts under the name of El Scarso, he analysed every squad at the World Cup to find the least followed player. He landed on Payne, who is named New Zealand's squad, the All Whites, they're called.
0: All White.
1: It's so cool, isn't it? All Blacks for the rugby and All Whites for the soccer. So he had, as I said, 4,715 Instagram followers.
0: Mm.
1: Now, the All Whites have never even won a World Cup match. So not just like a game, like a match.
0: Right.
1: All right?
0: Okay.
1: And I mean, they're a small country. And so they face, you know, tough competition in this.
0: But they, to just put it in this perspective, they made the World Cup. They have to qualify to make it. So they've done well there.
1: Okay.
0: Yeah.
1: So Scarcini posted a video calling on his audience to follow him and feed the legend. Well, it went nuts.
0: Oh, wow.
1: Not only did they follow him, he now has more followers than the New Zealand Prime Minister. He has more followers than the actual influencer himself.
0: Oh, really?
1: Now.
0: He surpassed him?
1: Yes, he surpassed him. And in fact, he almost has more followers than the population of New Zealand.
0: That is amazing. Really? Is it that close?
1: Yeah. So I think it's like four million
0: over there
1: in New Zealand. Anyway, so first Payne didn't know what was going on. They were going up thousands by the minute.
0: He thought there was a glitch, I reckon.
1: He thought there was a glitch and then someone pointed to him. So now he's given out a bit of a love appreciation post saying thank you, gracias, hermano,
0: smart man,
1: to the guy.
0: Yeah.
1: And here's the thing, 3.5 million followers. I mean, the guy is now going to be able to make a living.
0: Sponsorship.
1: Stuff soccer.
0: Yeah.
1: He's going to be able to make a living from that. Like that is... To put it into perspective, if someone has, like, I've got about 67,000 followers.
0: You nearly said million.
1: Million,
0: there,
1: I wish. But you can charge, like, as an influencer, you can charge around $1,000 a post for that much, right?
0: There's pretty good
1: like, influencer rates. Mm. 3.5 million, that's like $10,000 a post he's going to be able to
0: someone
1: make
0: can give him.
1: For brands. So this guy has changed his life. So all I want to say is to that Argentinian influencer, I too play soccer in the backyard with my kid.
0: Yeah.
1: And I'm pretty good. If you could get all your followers to follow me, that'd be amazing.
0: How many's Tammy Hembrow got?
1: Oh, yeah. She's got... I think about 9 million altogether.
0: Oh, Tammy, just give me a shout out, will you?
1: It's a Gailey and Emily Jade. This place is jumping off hot as it can get. Wake up with the Sam and Ant Show. 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
3: 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Oh, I got a real good feeling. 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
10: Hey there, Emily Woodamara here for RAD. We often hear about people being injured or killed because of drink driving and the effect it can have on our mob. It makes none of us feel good. But we rarely talk about drink walking, which can also hurt people. People often think if they've been on the grog and they walk along the road, they'll be fine. No worries, you know. But keep away from the road. It can be really dangerous. Get a friend, get a family member, get a bro or a sis to help you, please. Because all we want is for you mob to get home safely.
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Turn that clown down and turn up this new music. 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
1: I saw this and I found it interesting when it comes to being a connoisseur of good food and in particular one type of food. 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I like farting in the cheese aisle at the Whole Foods section and hear all the cheese snobs say how good and fresh that the cheese smells. So I'm going to Harris Farm after this. 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
3: We're trying to figure out who can get the closest to Sam's finishing time on this city to surf. 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
14: I'm John Fabris. Australia's PMs described New Zealand as family during their leaders' visit on Queensland's Sunshine Coast. Anthony Albanese has emphasised their relationship with America.
15: The US remains our most important ally. We celebrate this year 75 years of ANZUS, the alliance that we have with New Zealand, the alliance we have with the United States.
14: The US has shot down drones and missiles from Iran and blown up some of its radar sites as a ceasefire remains brittle. In Wisconsin, President Trump's touched on the conflict with Iran and its nuclear weapon plans.
16: It was going to have a massive nuclear presence and we weren't going to let that happen. And we've largely finished that, you'll see.
14: An open letter from Ukraine's leader asking for a peace meeting has been rejected by Russia's president, who called parts of it rude. Vladimir Putin instead directing his message to his soldiers on the front line.
17: The country is proud of you and counting on you. Keep at it, brothers.
18: Работайте, братья.
19: Fremantle heads south to Bunbury for today's clash with North Melbourne. The Dockers regain Jagger O'Meara, Hayden Young and Oscar McDonald. North brings in Zach Fisher for Finn O'Sullivan. Coach Justin Longmuir says the Roos demand respect.
20: I think they're taking a real step forward. They've got young talent all over the ground. All their phases are connecting really well. They're a strong stoppage team. Their ball movement's really strong and their defensive profile has gone ahead from last year.
19: Gold Coast host Brisbane in the Q Clash. West Coast faces Port Adelaide tonight at Optus. Western Bulldogs have moved up to sixth on the table with a six-point win over Hawthorn last night. Melbourne Storm's finals hopes have taken a major hit. Xavier Coates will miss the remainder of the NRL season after rupturing his Achilles at training. The star winger had been closing in on a return after suffering the same injury during the preseason. And Alexander Zverev is into the final at the French Open with a 7-5, 6-2, 3-6, 6-3 victory over Jakub Mencik. Italian Flavio Cavoli advanced via walkover against compatriot Matteo Arnaldi. That's sport. I'm Harrison Preeb.
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21: There's only two people we could find that agreed to work on the weekend for free. You know the old saying, you get what you paid for. So please enjoy Gately and Emily Jade.
1: All right, what have you backed into? We're going to talk about when you've hit that pole and said, where'd that come from?
22: I think the question needs to be, what haven't I backed into?
1: Yeah, but that's true. You've got a few dings on that car
22: of
1: yours.
22: A few dings? There's not a panel that doesn't have a ding in it.
1: It's every side.
22: I know. But you know what? I know my car in the car park. So, and everyone knows not to park near me.
1: It's the dingers.
22: No one parks near me.
1: The dingers car.
22: Yeah, I'm going to tell you about my son. He's had a milestone moment with pulling sickies.
1: Oh, yeah. How cute, though.
22: Yeah, so cute.
1: He's done it. Anyway, that's all coming up. Gaily and Emily Jade.

0: Hi, it is Gailey and Emily Jade.
1: All right, my son has had a milestone. He pulled his first sickie, and I don't know whether to be proud.
0: Okay. I think that's...
1: So his name's Teddy. Yes. He's seven, right. And I got the call from school yesterday. So I was leaving here, and I was feeling poorly. Remember, I was saying, I'm not feeling well. So when I got the call from the school saying Ted's been into the sick bay, and he's not himself, he's a bit down in energy, and you might need to come get him. By the time I got there... He'd already gone back to class. He got bored in the sick bay and they said he was bouncing around. I'm like, well, that's my Ted. He doesn't stop moving. So I went home. And then just as I got home, they called again and said, oh, he's fronted back up to the sick bay.
0: He must have been really sick.
1: Really poor. So anyway, I get there and I pick him up and he's all like crestfallen and, you know, Mom, I'm cuddling him. Are you all right, buddy? I've never had the call from the sick bay for that boy. Never. That's why it was a milestone. Whereas merely I was getting a call every second day.
0: Yeah.
1: So we get in the car and I'm like, how are you feeling? What's wrong? He's like, oh, I think it's my tummy, but also something I think bit my cheek, but also I think my leg's a bit sore. I was like, okay, that's a lot going
0: yeah,
1: on.
0: Yeah, yeah.
1: And then we're driving along and he goes, Mum, what happens if like you came and picked me up but I wasn't really sick? Like what would happen? And I was like, well, I do one of two things, either turn around and take you back or when we get home, we're going to have a nap. We're going to have a sleep, okay? So when I was little, if I was having a day off school, I'd have the, no television, no nothing. You can't watch any telly, no playing of your PlayStation. We're going to go, we're going to have a lie down because Mum's not feeling well either. He's like, oh, okay, right. And he sat there for a minute and he goes, oh, Mum, I'm sorry. I'm sorry if you were busy working and then, you know, you got the call. I'm sorry if I've inconvenienced you. And I was like, oh, okay, righto. I said, thanks for that, Ted. That's very emotionally aware of you.
0: Yep.
1: And he is like that. And we get home. He's like, so again, what happens if I'm homesick? So I was like, we go to bed. So we went upstairs and to my bedroom and I said, let's lie down together because Mum's not feeling well. And we lay down for about 5 minutes. He said, Mum, can we lie down and talk? I was like, sure. And he started talking, just Ted talk, which is, Mum, I've got voices in my head and they're loud, are yours loud? And he's talking. I said, shh, we need to go to sleep. Shh, go to sleep. And then he goes, oh, Mum, one of the kids at school and I were just seeing if we could get our mum to come and pick us up.
0: Like a competition?
1: Yes.
0: Whose mum would come first?
1: Yes. And all I can say is, he won. So I don't know whether I should be proud or angry. But anyway.
0: I would have should shut up and go to sleep.
1: He started doing cartwheels. Oh, good.

0: something I want to talk about.
1: It's Gailey and Emily Jade.
2: Sometimes dads with big families have got a bit of swagger, like, yeah, I've got so many kids. I'm a bit of a breeding machine, you know. There's that swagger. And sometimes they get in front of themselves because this guy, after having six kids, began calling his wife mother of six. So it was an endearing term that he wanted to just highlight, and he'd say, you know, at first she laughed it off, but it wore her down a little bit. He'd say things like, hey, mother of six, can you just grab me a drink of water, like if she's out in the kitchen. You know, mother of six, what's for tea? What's for dinner? Anyway, he continued to do this until one evening at a party, he joked again, hey, mother of six, let's go. And she, tired of it, instantly fired back in a loud voice, sure, father of four.
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evergreen. Your black, white, beige, Chola descent. 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Rejoice and love yourself today, cause baby, you were born this way.

0: G'day, g'day, g'day. It's Gaily and Emily Jade.
1: All right, this has trended. A little lady, a little girl, and she's talking to the camera and she's saying the 10 things her mum and dad say are banned from saying in the house.
0: Right.
1: Okay?
0: Yes.
1: So you go to watch it and you think, is it going to be the F-bomb?
0: Yeah, absolutely.
1: And no, it's not. It's motivational. Have a listen.
2: It's not fair. I can't. I give up. It's impossible. I'm bored. I hate it. I don't care. I already know. I'll do it tomorrow. That's good enough.
1: Right? I won't go over it again, but it's fair. That's good enough. Da da da da da.
0: That's good enough sometimes.
1: Yeah. Well, see, I was looking at that and I was like, A, it makes me feel bad about my parenting because the only rule we have is just don't swear and they don't even adhere to that.
0: No, I think they've gone the opposite.
1: No, and then I was sort of like, well, if you're going to say it in context. Right? So there's that.
0: That's what we say to get out of trouble on radio.
1: I know. It's in context.
0: Yeah.
1: The other thing is that I feel like you shouldn't stifle kids' emotions. Like they should be able to say it a few times. And that's teaching moments. Like when they say it's not fair, you can unpack why they shouldn't say that and is it fair or not fair? Like if you're just stifling those words then and those statements, then you're not having a teaching moment, I feel. Not that I'm a parenting expert. I've got a child that swears a lot. But the other reason why I don't like it, it's because it means I then can't say it.
0: You need to be able to do it.
1: If I can't say it's not fair and that's good enough, then I'm stuffed.
0: Well, if you're not allowed to say it, it is not fair.
1: Exactly. It's Gaily and Emily Jade.
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Sounds old. Let's play some new music instead. 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

0: God.
1: It's Gailey and Emily Jade. And, yeah, this is us. Take us home, Gailey.
2: Yeah, well, look, it's no secret that sometimes when you're driving, you back into a pole and the first thing...
1: It depends on who you are as to how many times that happens in your life. Mostly you hope it once maybe.
2: But the first time you do it, you always say the words, oh, my God, where did that come from?
1: It just jumped out at me.
2: So you know how everyone's got a parking angel or mm-hmm. you might, you know, ask for some help?
1: I've got St. Martha, find me a parker. Works every time.
2: There you go. I yell out to my late mum and just say, oh, come on, mum, find me a car spot.
1: See, they're all in heaven, aren't they?
2: Yeah.
1: Our little parking fairies and saints.
2: So I think that when you come out of the car and say, where did that pole come from, that there's actually something that's moving the pole.
1: Like what?
2: In the car park. Like a car park pole demon. So it's not the parking angel. It's the pole demon.
1: I think that's a good stripper name.
2: We might have to actually put it out there at some stage and say we need to name the pole demon.
1: Yeah.
2: The patron saint of such and such of pole demonization.
1: Yeah. That's it.
2: But anyway, this poor lady at the front of work here, the other day she's backing out and she hit the pole. But it was one of those ones where she hit it and got contact, but it felt like then she kept on going before she realised.
1: Like she didn't believe it.
2: Yeah, the first little bump wasn't enough. Yeah. Oh, that can't be me.
1: Yes.
2: And then her back tail light just smashed on the ground and everything. And we were all at the front trying to get a little bit of sunshine and had our coffees, but we were behind a bush. And never before have I felt more like Steve Irwin. I'm looking through the mirror. Look at that. She's hit a pole. She's not too happy either. Got to be very careful in approaching her in this moment.
1: Yeah, she'll be a bit snappy, like the Crocs.
2: Yes, she would be. You might have to, you know, get
1: wrestle
2: on the ground
1: and ground.
2: Make sure you're attacked from behind. Put a blanket over her head. Anyway.
1: So helpful.
2: Well, I just wanted to put it out there and like, when did you back into a pole?
1: Okay.
2: And, in fact, we've got Joe on the line. Joe, what have you backed into?
3: Well, I sort of, I got my car. Well, it was my parents' car. I hadn't long had my license. And I got my car, the car stuck on the strip that goes down between the double garage that sort of holds the doors in place.
1: Yeah.
3: And I sort of cut it a bit close coming into the garage. But the further I went in, I was pulling the strip and bowing it. But if I tried to back out, I was doing the same thing. So I was, I thought the whole garage was going to come down. And it was the first time I'd had the car at night time and I was freaking out. And I ended up having to go and get my dad out of bed and he had to jack the car up and move it across to get it off. Otherwise, we were going to bring the garage down.
2: Oh, nothing worse, Joe. That's a bad backing.
1: Yeah,
3: don't know how I did it. I wasn't allowed to have the car again for a while driving at night. But, yeah.
1: And how old were you?
3: I'd not long had my P's.
1: Oh, okay. You're forgiven.
2: Poles don't discriminate, though. We moved into a brand new house, my ex-wife and I and the kids, and on the day we moved in, my ex-wife backed into our letterbox and obliterated it.
1: Mm.
2: I loved that letterbox. For just the 20,
1: one day?
2: For the 24 hours.
1: That's the reason why I bought the house,
2: it was the letterbox first, house second.
1: Yeah.
2: Yeah.
1: That's a shame.
2: Yeah, never recovered.
1: Yeah.
2: Got divorced.
1: I was about to say. I'm sure she loves that you're pointing it out on air.
2: Oh, she's all right. We get on, so it's all right.
1: And, Joe, I think if you break into something in your pee plates, I think that's a rite of passage and that's okay. If you had done it at 49 and you're waking your dad up, that'd be a different matter. Because that's something I would do.
2: Yes.
1: In fact, I bump into so many poles now that my family don't even let me reverse.
2: They say, they get out. Teddy goes, get out, I'll do it.
4: 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Tonight's the night. Let's live it up. 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
8: I'm John Fabris. Forging economic growth together has been a prominent message from Australia and New Zealand's Prime Ministers meeting in Queensland. New Zealand's leader mentioning how Aussies remain number one for their tourism.
9: More than 1.5 million Australians coming over and seeing and spending some time in New Zealand, and that is a genuine two-way exchange, as you know, with New Zealanders coming to Australia.
8: Police in Sydney don't believe organised crime's involved in an armed home invasion by four men where a 23-year-old man's hand was amputated with a machete. It unfolded around 2 this morning at Greenacre.
10: These people were aware that there may have been cash on the premises, and that's what's been targeted. But unfortunately, this has been a brutal home invasion.
8: And it's the first official day of the winter ski season. Plenty of enthusiasts already taking to the slopes. Threadbow instructor Stuart Diver telling Seven manufactured snow's doing the trick for now.
11: It's obviously very early days, but there's some really good snowmaking coming in the next couple of weeks and some natural snow in there as well.
12: Round 13 back underway in Bunbury, where at last check it's Fremantle leading North Melbourne by 13 points in the second quarter. Reigning premiers, the Lions hoping to shake their form slump against the Suns on the Gold Coast. Brisbane's lost its past three matches and defender Ty Gallop says it's a high-stakes Q clash.
13: You know, only two teams in Queensland, so just go out there and you know it's going to be on early, so just everything you got.
12: West Coast and Port Adelaide to square off tonight at Optus. Meanwhile, the AFL and Hawthorn have condemned racist comments sent to Marbia Chole on social media following last night's 6-point loss to the Bulldogs. CEO Andrew Dillon says racism has no place in the game. Oscar Piastri struggled in practice ahead of F1's Monaco Grand Prix. The Aussie posting the 8th fastest time in P1 and 7th in P2. Ferrari teammates Lewis Hamilton and Charles Leclerc top of the timesheet in both sessions. And Jess Fox has claimed an emotional gold medal in kayak cross. It's her first victory since returning from surgery to remove a tumour from her kidney. That's sport. I'm Harrison Preve.
0: It's the soundtrack to all the things you want to achieve. 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
15: So
14: I wasn't allowed to go back to brownies. There's never
15: been friends like us. Right, you're still here, and so are they. It's Myra and Big Trev.
16: Ah, that brownie story. Haven't heard it in a while. Do you want to quickly top line for us?
17: Well, if you don't know what brownies is, it's like a junior version of Girl Guides. And I was booted because I was too old.
16: Okay.
17: Wow.
16: Oh, come on.
17: That's what we're going with this week.
18: Next week, tell a different story.
17: I'll tell you the truth.
18: She stole tents.
16: Anyway, happy weekend.
17: Happy weekend.
16: We're here for an hour, hanging out.
17: Thanks for joining us. We're going to ask you, would you keep eating if you found something in your food? Would you eat around it? Would you eat over it? Would you swallow and move on? That came out weird.
16: Yep, and this is where we just like to leave things hanging a little because Moira gets more and more uncomfortable.
17: Thanks, guys.
16: That's okay.
17: Really appreciate it.
16: Trevor, would you like to say anything?
18: Nah. No, we want to know what dating app you would wish for.
16: Mm-hmm.
18: Like if you were after some meat, where's the best butchers? That kind of...
17: Right.
18: That, yeah, like yeah. a dating app like that.
17: A dating app about meat?
18: Yeah, like butchers.
17: Are you wanting to meet like-minded meat people?
18: Yeah, like who likes a good cut of meat?
16: Well, it's each to their own, Trevor. If that's someone important. You'd like to meet.
18: Yeah. See? Where would you like to meet?
16: Mm-hmm.
17: Ah, the butchers.
16: This is all going to make a bit more sense next.
17: Ah.
18: Oh, is it?
17: Doubt it.
16: Yeah. Mm-hmm. Oh, like off a low base, admittedly. Yeah.
17: Don't expect too much.
16: Coming up with Moira and Big Trev.

0: Ophelia. Hope the weekend's going all right. This is Moira and Big Trev.
1: We're talking about dating apps. We saw a dating app called Vegly. It was a tipping point question. And is there a vegetarian app? And they gave you three different choices. And the answer was Vegly. It's spelled V-E-G-G-L-Y. It's a dating app for vegetarians and vegans.
2: What an interesting bunch of people. Yeah. You know what? I feel as though when you open that app, you open that app, the smell of patchouli will come out of your phone. It'll be like, and some chime bells. Yeah.
1: But then I went, okay, cool. If that's a very niche app.
2: Yes.
1: I wonder what other niche apps there are.
2: Mm-hmm.
1: And I looked at, there are some good ones out there. There's one called The League. It's for a highly curated, exclusive app aimed at young, career-orientated professionals.
2: So that would that be an income-based app?
1: Yeah,
3: for private school kids, is it?
2: Yeah,
1: pretty much. There's one for private school kids. There's also ones for farmers only, people who prefer country living and share similar rural values.
2: I kind of understand that.
1: Mm.
2: Because there would be a lot of people who think that dating a farmer would be fun. Like, oh, but interesting.
1: Yeah.
2: And then if you're not serious about it,
1: yeah,
2: and you're not on the show How to Marry a Farmer or whatever it is.
1: Farmer Wants a Wife.
2: That's the one.
1: How to Marry a Farmer.
3: YouTube.
2: With Natalie Grzeleski. Yeah. And in five fatal steps.
1: There's one called Taste Buds.
2: It's for people with taste buds?
1: No.
2: Ben can't be on it because he's just burnt his mouth on coffee.
1: Yeah. Based on shared musical tastes.
2: Oh.
1: There's one called Christian Mingle, so mm-hmm. a Christian app. There's one called R-A-Y-A, Raya, dating apps for celebrities and influencers.
2: Oh, what?
1: I had no idea there was one for that.
3: Who determines the cutoff?
2: I think it actually has to be by Instagram followers.
1: Yeah.
2: I think it is.
1: Is it?
2: Yeah.
1: Oh, my
2: There's
1: God.
2: There's a big thing about this.
1: Is it?
2: Yeah, but so that other celebrities, instead of just sliding into the DMs, it is actually so that you have to have a certain amount of followers.
1: Before
2: you can get on the app.
1: Kippo. It's for gamers and tech-savvy individuals.
2: Oh, that would smell interesting, wouldn't it? Not patchouli. More like cheese and bacon.
1: And this is like the best one. It's called Brister.
2: Oh.
1: B-R-I-S-T-I-R. People who love beards.
2: Beards?
1: Beards.
3: Love them or love having them? Because that would probably be the same.
2: Because that would just be a lot of guy-on-guy stuff yeah. going on. And I think there's another app for that. I mean, women can have beards as well. They're lovely. Whatever. You know? Someone press a button?
3: Nah, we're good here.
2: At any stage. Beards are great. I love beards.
3: Have to ask the question first.
2: Beards are so good. Trevor, ask the question. Please.
1: We will.
2: I'll ask it for you.
3: Come on, beardy man.
2: Get off the beard app.
1: What dating app would you wish for? Mine would be people who hate bananas.
3: It's like the anti-Vegly.
1: Yeah. Sort of. People that don't like bananas.
2: Yeah. It's what it'd be called.
3: A niche dating app. Dear. What do we need? What should exist?
1: Yes.
3: What's the sort of person that you would like to meet or would like to tolerate your, you know, passion?
1: Have you been on Brister?
3: Give us a call.
2: Staying quiet.
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0: Coming up with Moira and Big Trev, a very important question. Would you keep eating if you found something in your food? Moira wants to know. We'll get to that real soon. Right now, though.
1: Talking about dating apps, because we've seen one called Vegli. It's a dating app for vegetarians and vegans. Mm. And then I went on a good journey to see what kind of niche ones are out there. Mm-hmm. There's one called Farmers Only. People prefer country living and share similar rural values. Mm-hmm. Mm-hmm. There's a dating app for celebrities and influencers.
2: What's that one called again?
1: Raya, R-A-Y-A. Uh-huh. And there's one called Kippo for gamers and tech-savvy individuals and geeky interests, which is pretty good for those kind of people because they don't really get out much. And
2: well, that's the thing. I mean, I can see how this would work.
1: Yeah,
2: for some like people who don't get outside of their circle.
1: Yeah, they got their little bubble.
2: Look at Supernova. Hey?
1: Yes.
2: That's just like a whoa, big festival.
1: Yes.
2: It's a big dating app.
1: Yes.
2: All weekend. It's fantastic. And that's a horrible mental image. But I can see how this works for some people. I can.
1: Yes, because it gets them out of their comfort zone and gets them to meet new people. Yeah. And then Moisey's favourite, Brister. B-R-I-S-T-I-R.
2: Uh-huh.
1: People who love beards and... Moisey loves a beard.
2: No, I just said that.
1: What did you say?
2: Be heavy on the guy side. It'd be a lot of guy and don't maybe say it again.
1: No.
2: That would be. There's other apps for those.
1: It's people like girls like guys with beards.
2: Yes,
1: on.
2: But so do the guys go on there because? Oh, okay. So the guys go on there because they've got beards.
1: Oh my God!
2: I thought the guys were looking for beards as well. That's, right? I'm so open-minded.
3: It's probably
2: like
3: a
2: that.
3: Search option.
2: Thank you.
3: I would like a lady with a beard.
2: Hey, I've seen some. Went to uni with one.
1: Have you? What was her name?
2: Gary.
1: So we're talking.
3: I hope she's doing well.
2: She runs a bookshop in Melbourne.
3: Right. What sort of books?
1: Yeah, what kind of books?
2: Lots of cat books.
1: Are you cat books?
2: Oh.
1: Does she get many people going through?
2: Very busy.
1: What's the shop called?
2: Gary's Books.
1: Rounds around.
2: And coffee.
1: Coffee. Sounds great. We want to know dating apps. If you had a dating app, I'd have a dating app called People Who Hate Bananas. Or Flakes Are Superior to Twirls app.
2: That'd be a very small app.
1: Just hey.
2: You dating yourself.
3: Yeah, well, that's...
2: And Gary.
1: And a beard. I've got a beard.
2: Gary with the cat.
1: We want to know what kind of dating apps you like. David, how about you?
4: I reckon there should be an app called Trumpeters. For anybody who supports Donald or likes Donald Trump.
2: Yeah.
1: Yep.
4: But then if you're on that app, every other app recognises that you're on the Trumpeters app and you're banned from joining every other app.
3: Right.
2: That is so well thought.
1: Every time you get a message, it's
2: oh my gosh.
1: That'd be a great one, David.
2: Put them all together. Oh, that means I'll breed.
4: Yep.
2: Oh.
4: Like putting them on a desert island.
1: Yeah, with no Wi-Fi.
4: Yeah. Exactly, no reception. One,
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1: Discussing on the show weird things that you found in your food.
2: Mm-hmm.
1: Several calls about hair, long hair, short and curly hair. I did see that you popped this on the whiteboard in the kitchen.
2: Yeah.
1: About the weird things.
2: Mm-hmm.
1: Someone found a metal prong from a fork in their food.
2: Yeah. Also, Georgina from the street team, she found like a piece from a wire brush.
1: Oh.
2: From maybe from a cleaning utensil that was in her food, and she was chewing it going, ugh.
1: What was interesting to us yesterday is when people were discussing it, there was a lady who was talking about the Nimbin cake that she went to Nimbin, she got a cake, she bit into
2: it. She can remember.
1: Out came a curly-whirly hair.
2: Yes.
1: To which she went, oh, I'll just pick it out and keep eating. I would assume maybe this is not just – maybe we're weird that you would remove said thing from one's mouth.
2: And she says she
1: – it went through her teeth.
2: Dragged it through her teeth.
3: Oh, like floss. Like
1: Oh, my God. That twisty paper that you put on presents. You know how you have to put the ribbon on it? And goes,
2: but this just stays.
1: It was like that originally. Would you continue eating something if you found something in your food?
2: Depends on how hungry you are.
1: Well, it depends on how good it is too.
2: Yeah, if it's really good, you know what? I can forget about it.
3: I think if it's home-prepared food and you can narrow down the list of suspects, I think it's okay.
1: Yeah.
3: Because I've done that.
1: No, I agree. I probably
3: dog hair.
2: No,
1: right.
2: No.
1: I know who cooked it. I know I didn't have a Band-Aid on. That's fine at the beginning. So
2: also depends if you're buying a cake from Nimbin, if that person has their shoes on and
1: pants,
2: hairy armpits.
3: Yeah. Okay. Well, as a general rule, would you keep eating if you found something in your food, or is that a deal breaker? Are we the weird ones?
1: Yeah.
3: It's very unusual for that to happen.
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0: Right now, this is Moira and Big Trev.
1: We are talking about whether or not if you find something in your food, would you remove said thing and then continue to eat? Because to us, that's gross.
2: Well, I found that chicken toner. And then I was only halfway through, so I put it to the side. I don't think the rest of the foot was in there, and it wasn't. So I was...
1: At least it was in the same genre.
2: Yeah.
1: Like if it was like a human toenail, then that would be a different story.
2: It depends. If it was painted, I'd be like, oh, looks after themselves.
1: Oh, yeah, nice.
3: My food's blinged.
1: Oh, shellac. Yeah. Oh, that's what Jared, would you continue eating if you found something in your food?
4: I got a real good story.
1: Okay.
4: We took our friends out, retired friends in Warwick, and we went to a Chinese.
2: Warwick.
4: And he doesn't drink wine. But anyway, after about three or four wines and two or three lots of meals of Chinese, he regurgitated into his food, and we're sharing the dishes. And he flicked it to the side, and he ate the rest of it and the other half of the plate. And so suffice to say, my wife and ourselves weren't hungry after that. My God, it was terrible.
1: Oh,
2: friends with him still, are you? Are you still friends with that guy?
4: No, we're not. God, he went back to New Zealand.
0: Good.
3: That's one way to lay claim to everything on the Lazy Susan.
1: Yeah, exactly. Just vomit all over it.
2: Yeah. Anybody going to have more of that? Simon, if you found something in your food, would you keep on eating?
5: No.
2: Oh, good.
1: Great.
5: Just blank. No.
1: Yes. Good.
2: Has it ever happened to anybody that you know?
5: It happened to me. I got a Euros from a shop, well-known one, and proceeded to have staples in it.
0: Staples.
5: They claim they didn't know anything about the office supplies for their food. I said, well, I'm not too keen about this. And I ended up giving it back. I would not any further because I was just, I was freaking out thinking,
2: Oh my God.
3: You know better than to buy Euros from Officeworks now.
1: Yeah, exactly. Absolutely.
5: Yeah, they got everything.
1: They do. They really do.
2: Just go there for the chairs and the stationery.
1: Yeah, the pens and stuff.
2: Thank you.
1: Thanks, Simon.
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6: Hello, it is Mikey in this afternoon to count down the 20 biggest hits right around the country. Hey, everyone, I'm back from holidays. We are doing this of the 20 biggest hits that you voted for on the iHeart app from 20 to 1. What will be this week's number one? We're going to find out, of course, very soon. We've got the latest Doki Darko coming up with the latest gaming and tech, Ash with the entertainment news, news on Tom Holland, and a bit later on in the show, Toy Story 5. Yes, bring this on. We're going to get the lowdown on that with Ash all on the way in the iHeart Countdown at number 20.
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0: 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Mr. Roboto. 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
1: It's been a massive week for Sony's PlayStation with State of Play happening and also a really big accessory drop as well. The biggest shock of State of Play was, of course, the official unveiling of God of War Laufey. Kratos is stepping aside as his late wife, Faye, takes center stage. The story begins right after her funeral, where she wakes up in a dangerous multi-mythological afterlife known as Everwhen. Mechanically, it keeps that brutal up-close combat that we love, but it adds a brilliant layer of fast magical agility that looks pretty spectacular. If superheroes are more up your speed, then Marvel's Wolverine finally showed off its gameplay. Insomniac Games is delivering an incredibly violent single-player story following Logan as he hunts down cybernetic mercenaries alongside Jean Grey. It looks heavy, bloody, and hits shelves on the 15th of September. The surprise announcement of the night was Until Dawn 2 for 2027. It follows a crew of fake internet ghost hunters encountering real monsters. On the hardware front, they're dropping news on the 27-inch PlayStation gaming monitor. Now, this is only going to be available in the US and Japan to start with, so we're going to miss out here in Australia. But we do have some other cool accessories. The Pulse Elevate wireless speakers. There's some specific PlayStation speakers that look amazing. 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

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Take us anywhere you go. Into the first hour. Not quite into the top 10 yet, but I can tell you that this week at number 15, Sonny Federa, Think About Us. Let's play it now. Right across Australia, this is the iHeart Countdown.

0: The iHeart Countdown is the 20 biggest songs you gave the thumbs up to this week. Tick-tock. 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
1: Yeah. Today is all about Tom Holland and, him as Spider-Man, really. He was talking to Amy Poehler from the Good Hang podcast, and he was saying that he's been asked to host SNL a few times before, but because of his dyslexia, he's really, really scared of stuffing up live on camera. He's like, you know, the whole cue cards just gets to me. But anyway, then Amy Poehler brought up a really good point about, remember that show Lip Sync, The Battle, that used to happen, and he came out as Rihanna. He had high heel stilettos, he had short shorts, and he was singing this. She was like, so you can do that, but not SNL. And he's like, yeah, but it's live. Also, this was him talking to Amy about manners and the difference between the British and the Americans.
2: It's very different to how we order food. In England, it says, please may I have the burger with number two. Thank you so much. Please. That'd be thank you, thank you, thank you. And in America, it's totally fine to be like, I'll have the number two.
3: Yeah.
2: And just leave it at
3: especially
2: that.
3: Especially in the East Coast.
2: Totally.
3: Yeah.
2: And I would be doing scenes and my dialect coach would come in and be like, stop saying please.
3: Ooh.
2: Like,
3: yeah.
2: A kid from New York's not going to say please if you're asking
3: totally.
2: For a burger. So you can see it. There's a moment in this movie where someone asked me for a coffee and I just go, sure. And even through the suit, you can see, like, I'm like, my dad is going to be so disappointed in me.
1: So there you go. I know. And isn't it the way of the world these days? So there you go. Tom Holland on Amy Poehler's podcast, Good Hang With Amy. That is your latest in the entertainment news.
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let's get the party started. See you at the bar, you was hardly talking. That's when I knew that your heart was scarring. Friends to lovers need a part to star in. 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
7: This is the 20 biggest hits of the week as voted by you on the free iHeart app. Hello, everyone. It is Mikey Ian. We are going to count down to the 20 biggest hits. We're already done. Number 20 to number 10. We are now into the top 10. What will be this week's number one? Well, of course, we're going to find out very soon on the iHeart Countdown, but I'm going to play you the latest one coming up for Ariana Grande. She says that this is the greatest song she has ever written. Hate That I Made You Love Me.
8: I hate that I made you love me. Sorry,
7: love is what I'm going to say. Yeah, this is definitely a vibe. We're going to play that very soon for you. Harry Styles, American Girls, continuing the countdown around the country from 20 to 1 as voted by you. Let's play this week at number 9 right across the country. 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

0: 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Mr. Roboto. 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
1: 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Now, this takes their tiniest ultra-modern 4K action camera, strips away all the digital display entirely, and instead, you've got this package with a mechanical waist-level optical viewfinder inspired by classic 1960s film cameras. 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

0: The MT has had some pretty big sports names. Cyril Rioli, Nova Peris, and Cadell Evans, just to name a few. But do you have what it takes to be on the same playing field as these guys? We want to find the NT's next Little Legends. Sam and Ant's showdown will have them coaching your team to the big game. If you win, it's the bragging rights for you. However, if you lose, it'll be entirely their fault. It's Sam and Ant's showdown on Hot 100. Thanks to Jape Homemaker Village and Domino's Pizza.
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20 to 1 as voted by you on the free iHeart app. It is Mikey in the countdown of the 20 biggest hits. We're into the top five. Playing you this right now, Bebe Rexha. She's gone independent. She has left the big record labels. She's got the dance vibe going on with New Religion this week at number 4 on the iHeart countdown. Deep in-

0: The iHeart Countdown is the 20 biggest songs you gave the thumbs up to this week. Tick-tock, tick-tock. 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
1: Yeah.
2: All right, well, this week, huge news dropped about Toy Story 5.
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7: What are you, some sort of old man toy?
8: Whoa! She thinks you're old because you're bald, Woody.
2: Okay, so it's going to be a whole heap of fun. All the usual suspects are returning. Tim Allen as Buzz Lightyear, Tom Hanks as Woody. Conan O'Brien's going to be joining the cast in a mystery role. Bad Bunny is voicing a new toy character as well. But also, Taylor Swift is doing a song, which is amazing. So that's going to be happening as well. And apparently the funniest part of Pixar spent days saying Taylor is not doing the end credits song. But then Swifties immediately responded saying, okay, but what about the middle of the movie? And somehow they were right. Now, the clues are that sent fans insane with the Swifties. Apparently, she had posted with clouds exactly like Andy's bedroom wallpaper. TS billboards appeared everywhere worldwide in Toy Story style font, and Pixar posted suspiciously Taylor-coded social posts as well. So there was a lot to love about it. And then everyone was like, is she going to be voicing a character? But now we definitely know that she has a song in it. I Knew It, I Knew You. That is the song that we'll be featuring in Toy Story 5. And of course, our very own DJ Fisher from the Gold Coast, he's also going to be taking part as the Garden Gnome. So we look forward to seeing that. Toy Story 5, it is all happening and it's out June 19.
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22: Hi, I'm Sally Pearson. The Tillies are in action against Mexico in Newcastle tonight in their first of their two-match series. A new champion will be crowned at the French Open with world number 8 Mira Andreeva facing qualifier Maja Falinska. The unseeded Polish star says it's been a surreal journey.
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22: And Jess Fox has claimed an emotional gold medal in kayak cross, her first victory since returning from surgery to remove a tumour from her kidney.
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0: Yeah, I'll take it from here. A countdown of the 20 biggest songs of the week. This is the Hot

0: Taylor Swift, her latest, Elizabeth Taylor on the iHeart Countdown. She is going to be having the biggest wedding, I'm going to say, of 2026. But I'm going to put it out there and say the biggest wedding in a few years. Imagine what that is going to look like in the iHeart Countdown, the 20 biggest hits. We're into the top five right now. About to find out this week's number one. Let's recap. In fifth place, Milky Melgrave. The new vibe for BB. New Religion. Ella Langley's holding on to the top five in third place. And just heard Taylor in second. Leaves the number one spot this week as voted by you on the free iHeart app. Grab us, take us anywhere you go. You've thumbed up this, which means more thumbs up. It's in the top spot. Number one, this guy.
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1: 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Hype? The hype. Burn this goddamn
2: 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Home of Australia's best DJs and biggest club sounds. This is The Hype. Burn this goddamn
3: 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Yes, you are tuned into Australia's biggest party. 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It's Scudder and Ed's coming with you. Ed, how you doing?
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1: 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And our next resident DJ goes by the name of DJ Delicious.
0: Yeah, she's out there making big moves on the club scene. DJ Delicious, take it away. 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
1: I just wanna chill and twist a lot. 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

0: Yeah, we certainly are. And guess what? 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
1: Yeah, cannot wait to get into it. 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
10: Awesome. Plenty of stuff you know and a few exclusives. Here he is, Scudder, with an hour-long mix on The Hype. This is...

0: 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Every time I'm out, why she stressing me? 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
0: Hey, Coleman and Scudder with you. Welcome to the most exclusive party in town.
1: Yes, that's right. Another hour of The Hype starts right now. And Ed's Coleman, you are kicking off proceedings. Take it away.

0: is the Hype After Party. Yeah, what's better than the biggest party in Australia? The biggest after party in Australia. That was Ed Coleman kicking off proceedings just then.
1: So much fun as always, and Scudder is about to jump up on the decks right now. Another exclusive mix from the man himself. You're listening to the After Party on the Hype. This is

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0: These guys hail from Queensland, but they are making waves globally. It's none other than the Bonker Boys.
3: I've had the pleasure of partying with these guys on multiple occasions. I'm not sure how I've survived, actually, but these guys are about to go on another national tour. Cannot wait to see them out. Bonker, in the mix on The Hype.

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1: 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Post me a pic, finna make me a profit. 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

0: bonker for the last half an hour here on The Hype, throwing down. 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
1: Amazing stuff, as always. 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
0: Yes, plenty to keep you satisfied till next week. 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
1: Does your approach as a comedian change up when you're going to be at a crowd in Berry Springs?
2: 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The people that live out there, they're just more, they're down to earth. 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
1: It sounds like a beautiful venue. 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That's so funny.
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Oh my, my, oh my, my love, I take one look at you, you're taking me out.

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0: The NT has had some pretty big sports names. Cyril Rioli, Nova Peris, and Cadel Evans, just to name a few. But do you have what it takes to be on the same playing field as these guys? We want to find the NT's next Little Legends. Sam and Ant's showdown will have them coaching your team to the big game. If you win, it's the bragging rights for you. However, if you lose, it'll be entirely their fault. It's Sam and Ant's showdown on Hot 100. Thanks to Jape Homemaker Village and Domino's Pizza.
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6: You're on Hot 100, you're listening in to Hooked in the NT. You're with Jimmy. I've got my special guest Tilly with me again this week. We're going to talk about a trip that we headed on. So we got lucky enough to head out to Shady Camp, got a few barra. We're going to talk about things that work. We've also got a really good report from the Daily River. Obviously, the barra gnats was just last week. It went nuts. We're going to talk all about that. Meg, we're going to get into a debate between using live scope technology or not. Now, in the fishing community up here, everyone is divided on what to use. And lastly, it's a long weekend this weekend. We're going to talk about all the places that you could possibly head given these tides, this weather, the predicted wind we've got over the long

0: You're listening in to Hot 100. This is Hooked in the NT. With Jimmy and Tilly, we headed out to Shady Camp last week, and to spice things up, we had a bit of a fishing comp.
1: Yeah, we did, and it was the biggest barra that would win.
0: So at the start of the trip, we set an expectation. We asked each other who was going to get the biggest barra and what length it was going to be. I said my biggest was going to be 97. Tilly, what did you say yours was?
1: I said 96, but mine aged very badly.
0: For the listeners, unfortunately, Tilly didn't catch a fish.
1: Don't rub it in.
0: It was, you know, when you have a bad day, Tilly was just having a stinker.
1: It was horrible.
0: And it wasn't like the fish weren't on and you had to work for them. The barra were biting.
1: And I just had horrible luck. I was stuck on the landing net all day, once again.
0: It was hard to watch. And, you know, it got to the point where we were having chats where Tilly was contemplating selling her boat.
1: I cried. Jimmy made me cry.
0: I was rubbing it in a little bit. As you would, it was a competition. I had to win. When I knew I had it in the bag, I became ruthless.
1: We had $100 on the line, and I also had to pay for fuel for the trip. So I'm pretty defeated.
0: The things that we found work. So for the 6 barra we caught, we found the incoming was the key at Tommy Cut. You have to launch at Shady Camp either 2 hours either side of that tide, the low tide, or you won't be able to get out.
1: How good is it that there's still runoff in June? And we had the river to ourselves. There was not a single boat out there.
0: Absolutely incredible scenes. The lures that we found were working the best. So anything pretty much green, once that tide changed and that water started to push in, it did get dirty pretty quick. And anything that was bright, greens, reds, sort of anything that can project in that water, we found worked the best. We're using live scope, so we could target them in real time, which really helped. We found the fish were sitting closer to the top, so they were very high up in that water column, probably due to the water temp. The water temp was quite cold, so they were sitting up in that warmer water feeding. There was plenty of jellyfish around as well.
1: So many jellyfish.
0: If we were to count how many jellyfish was to catch were to win the comp, Tilly, you probably would have won.
1: Yeah, I caught that many jellyfish.
0: It's all good signs, and to be honest, I think Shady's probably going to fish well throughout the whole entire June. So if you're looking at somewhere to go, I would definitely be hitting it up.
1: And check out the barrages at Shady. They always go well late.
0: Yeah, so over that high tide will probably be a good time to hit there.
1: Yeah, definitely.
0: Up next, we're going to talk about reports. And one in particular report is the Daly River Barra Nationals were last week. So we're going to talk all about that. Stay tuned. This is Hot 100.

0: You're on Hot 100. You're listening into Hooked in the NT with Tilly and Jimmy. The Barra Nationals were just last week, and what carnage was it?
1: Total carnage. How many fish were caught on the first day?
0: So on day one of the comp, there was 465 Barra caught.
1: That is insane. In one day.
0: For context, the Barra Nationals has 50 teams of three anglers. So if you work that out, everyone caught a Barra on day one, technically. Although, on the other hand, the carnage throughout the week was horrific.
1: After the recent flood, that river is treacherous. Rock bars, logs, sandbanks, everything would have moved. It would have been so hard to navigate.
0: Yeah, so out of the 50 teams, on the Wednesday, two boats ended up sinking.
1: Two boats? What?
0: Yeah, so two boats hit a log.
1: What happened?
0: Two boats hit a log on the Wednesday. And both, one went down and they had to actually get stranded on a sandbank.
1: No way.
0: So the boat sunk. They couldn't make it back to the boat ramp. That's how bad it was. They stranded the boat on a sandbank and had to get saved by the team marshal.
1: That is insane. And in the territory, there's some big snappy lizards in the rivers too.
0: Yeah, you wouldn't want to be stranded on a bank at the Daly River.
1: Not at the Daly.
0: The other sad part about it is that these boats aren't cheap. Like, the boats that are getting damaged are worth hundreds of thousands of dollars. This is people's prides and joys.
1: They are equipped and they've got all the fruits on them as well.
0: Aside from the carnage, it sounded like a really, really good comp. Like, it was a really close comp. A lot of Barra were caught, so the river's healthy. And the best thing about the Barra Nats is it gives us a great report on how the river is fishing, you know?
1: Especially since it's been shut for so long and inaccessible with all of the floodwater. It's such a great indicator that we're still catching Barra like this in June.
0: And on another note, just on the Daly as well, was that the public boat ramp has been open. So it was open on Wednesday. So now we can all access the Daly River free.
1: How good.
0: Free rein. It's unreal. Yeah. So if you want to get down there, just be careful of those rock bars, sandbars, and those treacherous logs.
1: Do not sink your boat.
0: Please. As for other reports, Tilly, tell me, you're the harbour queen. What is going on in the harbour?
1: I love the harbour. I've got the usuals. I'm talking tuna, queenies, mackies, trevally, all of it. All the pelagics are in and they're just out the front of the harbour. It's going really well. I've also heard that there's mud crabs being caught down at middle arm.
0: Yeah, crazy stuff. I actually saw a pot. One person pulled a pot up in middle arm like last week and there was six big bucks in it.
1: Yeah, mud crabs have been going really well lately.
0: Up next, we got a bit of a debate rolling and it's just sparked my memory that, you know, there's been a lot of people hating on the live scope. So we're going to talk about live scope versus no live scope when it comes to Barra fishing. Stay tuned. You're on Hot 100.
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0: 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You're listening into Hooked in the NT with Tilly and Jimmy. We're going to get into a big debate that's happening in the Barra scene right now, and that's whether to use forward-facing sonar technology or not. So both Tilly and I have Garmin LiveScope technology on our boats.
1: Yes, we do, and we love it. We use it all the time, and it has increased our catches tenfold. We're a bit like iPad kids with it. We stare at the screen all day, but we catch fish.
0: The old four eyes going on.
1: Yeah. However, there's some people out there that do not like it.
0: Yeah, there's quite a majority, actually, that absolutely hate LiveScope fishos.
1: Call it cheating.
0: And they literally cut us off on the river, give us death stares, all the rest of it. We're obviously absolute biased towards it, and we can't see why you wouldn't use it. But if you have some reasons why you wouldn't use LiveScope, or you think it's absolutely the worst thing ever, message into us. Message into the Hot 100 socials. We want to hear about it. We want to have our opinions changed. And if someone can do that, I will sell my LiveScope.
1: What?
0: Crazy work, but I will.
1: I will never see the day.
0: Up next, we're currently in a long weekend. We're going to talk about some spots we could fish for the rest of the weekend. We've got some good tides. Weather's a bit average. We'll talk about it up next. Stay tuned. This is Hot 100.

0: This is Hot 100. You're listening into Hooked in the NT. We're going to talk about fishing this weekend. As we know, it's a long weekend, and what better an opportunity to get out fishing.
1: How good. And the tides, we're approaching neap tides, which is great for barra and great for reefs.
0: It definitely is. The only prohibitor that we're going to be faced with is that the weather is kind of crappy.
1: It's pretty windy, so it's all about timing. The wind drops off in the afternoon, so make sure you're picking your time to head out.
0: If you're not opposed to fishing at night, it's probably your best opportunity, and like reef fishing at night is pretty good. I don't know what it is, and I don't know if there's any science backing this. It's just me speaking on my own experiences, but I find when I go reef fishing at night, I always do better.
1: Yeah, right. I've never tried it. I might have to give it a go this weekend.
0: And obviously, if you are heading out and you are fishing at night, just make sure you safety gears up to date.
1: Like, make sure you've got lights on your boat that work.
0: Yeah, nav lights. And I know I'm the dead culprit for this. I've headed out before and my nav lights have failed. It's not a good experience. And also, if you need new fishing gear or you need a new setup, you're looking at buying something new, head down to your local Complete Angler and Camping World. Our one in Berrima, they'll sort you out. If you said you're going out reef fishing this weekend, the expert staff there will point you in the right direction and get you set up to give you best chance of catching a fish. Thanks for listening to the show today. I hope you enjoyed it. You've been tuning into Hooked in the NT and you're on Hot 100.
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7: Good morning, Alana McIntyre here with the latest. The New Zealand Prime Minister has returned home after meeting with Anthony Albanese in Australia. Chris Luxon reiterating the importance of cooperation in the Pacific.
8: New Zealand and Australia have closely aligned interests in supporting a region that is incredibly stable, resilient and prosperous.
7: During their joint press conference yesterday in Noosa, the New Zealand leader ruled out capital gains tax in his nation, calling it a wrecking ball for their economy. Ukraine has launched a large-scale drone attack on Russia's St. Petersburg. Residents of Russia's second-largest city were told not to leave their homes, with reports the military has shot down around 380 drones. US President Donald Trump says Iranian leaders have not yet reached a deal to end the ongoing war because they're proud. Today marks 100 days since the war began. The two nations have agreed to a ceasefire back in April, but strikes have reignited near the Strait of Hormuz in the past few days. The ATO has been cracking down on those taking too long to do their taxes. The tax office has hired extra investigators since 2022, and fines for late tax returns and paperwork are soaring. Experts say less people are dancing at clubs these days. Speaking to The Advertiser, music theatre lecturer at Adelaide University, Joseph Simons, blames technology and the fear of being filmed and even cancelled if they dance closely with another person. And Kim Kardashian and her sister Khloe have stepped out at the Monaco Grand Prix to support the Skims founder's new boyfriend, Lewis Hamilton. The Lions have broken a three-game losing streak. They defeated the Suns by 31 points on the Gold Coast. Chris Fagan has praised Logan Morris after a career-high 7 goals.
9: Oh, he just reads the play very well. He's got footy sense, footy smarts. He just reminds me, having been at Richmond, he's a lot like Jack Rewald, isn't he?
7: The Power defeated the West Coast Eagles by 6 points. Round 13 continues this afternoon at the SCG. The Swans take on the Saints.
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0: 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We've had thousands of entries, but unfortunately, the entries are closing soon. We'll be picking our finalists as soon as the draw closes. 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
12: Good morning, Alana McIntyre here with the latest. A large-scale Ukrainian drone attack on St. Petersburg may underscore Kiev's growing ability to hit deep inside Russia. Residents of Russia's second-largest city have been told not to leave their homes, with reports the military has shot down about 380 drones. The Ukrainian drone commander has told the BBC even though St. Petersburg is 1,000 kilometres away, it was an easy target.
13: In both directions, north and south, we find Russia like it's our own territory. Almost no resistance, not hard to reach a target, and it seems very bright prediction for future.
12: It comes just a day after the Russian president

0: refused an offer to meet his Ukrainian counterpart. The Australian Tax Office has been cracking down on compliance, and it's led to a huge spike in fines. There's been a dramatic surge in penalties for late lodgements over the past 4 years. The Shadow Treasurer says because the Treasurer can't control his spending addiction, he sent the ATO out to hunt small businesses. A daughter in Perth is accused of pouring bleach into drinks in their family fridge, leaving her mother fighting for life. The 40-year-old's daughter has been charged with intentionally trying to endanger her life. And Kim Kardashian has walked the paddock at the Monaco Grand Prix to support her boyfriend, Ferrari driver Lewis Hamilton. In AFL, the Lions were without several players but still managed to defeat the Suns on the Gold Coast, breaking their three-game losing streak with a 31-point victory. A frustrated Gold Coast coach, Damien Hardwick, says their whole game was off.
1: We just looked off, comprehensively beaten in all facets of the game, and, you know, Brisbane taught us a lesson. You know, the fact of the matter is it doesn't matter who's playing in the jumper, you're expected to play to a certain standard, and they lifted and we just couldn't go with them.
0: West Coast have been defeated by Port by 6 points, while the Matildas were beaten by Mexico at McDonald Jones Stadium in Newcastle in the first of two friendlies. Hot 100.

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10: Good morning, Alana McIntyre here with the latest. A man has died in what is now the third fatal shark attack in the past month. The 35-year-old was spearfishing when he was attacked by a 4.5-metre shark off Albany. One man was killed off Rottnest Island last month. Another was killed in Cairns. Residents of Russia's second largest city have been told not to leave their homes following a massive Ukrainian drone attack. The city is hosting the final day of the country's annual economic forum. NRL star Jai Arrow has launched a GoFundMe to help support his young family after being diagnosed with motor neuron disease. The 30-year-old thanking everyone for getting behind him.
11: Thank you guys for your love and support. Truly means a lot to me and my family.
10: The former Rabbitohs star is going to toss the coin at tomorrow's AFL's King's Birthday Clash as part of the Big Freeze campaign at the MCG, which was founded by the late Neil Danaher. Sydney is ready to make some noise. Limitations on sound levels for major events at the Opera House are being lifted, despite calls to keep it down by multimillionaires living on the harbour.

0: and strange scenes in San Francisco where eerie video has emerged of people frozen still out in public on a new drug called ISO, some lying on the ground corpse-like, others hunched over along footpaths. The drug is supposed to be 20 times more potent than fentanyl. The Power have held on to defeat West Coast in Perth, Port breaking a four-game losing streak with a six-point victory over the Eagles. The Lions have ended their three-game losing streak with a 31-point win over the Suns, a career-best six for Logan Morris. Chris Fagan praising him, saying he's a lot like Jack Riewoldt.
1: He might even be a better version of that. That'll stir Jack up. But I think, too, our ball movement helped him tonight.
0: And Kimi Antonelli will start from pole for Mercedes at the Monaco Formula One Grand Prix.
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Karma is the guy on the screen.

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0: With the latest, the opposition says Labor should abandon its plans to change taxes like the capital gains discount. Shadow Treasurer Tim Wilson has told Sky this morning Anthony Albanese has broken trust and it's going to be harder for Australians to get ahead.
1: And he doesn't want to be held accountable for it. Now he's trying to ram his legislation through the parliament and increase taxes like a wrecking ball, as Christopher Luxon says, on the Australian community.
0: The New Zealand Prime Minister has flown home after holding talks with Anthony Albanese in Queensland. Ukraine has launched a large-scale drone attack on Russia's St. Petersburg. Residents of Russia's second-largest city have been told not to leave their homes, with reports the military has shot down about 380 drones. A man has died after being attacked by a shark in WA in what is now Australia's third fatal shark attack in the past month. The 35-year-old was spearfishing when he was attacked by a 4.5-metre shark near Albany. The ATO has been cracking down on those taking too long to do their tax. The tax office has hired extra investigators since 2020. Fines for late tax returns and paperwork are soaring. Experts say less people are dancing out these days. Music theatre lecturer at Adelaide University Joseph Simons blaming technology and the fear of being filmed and even cancelled. And Kim Kardashian and her sister Khloe have stepped out at the Monaco Grand Prix to support the Skims founder's new boyfriend, Lewis Hamilton. In AFL, the Lions have broken a 3-game losing streak, defeating the Suns by 31 points on the Gold Coast. Chris Fagan praising Logan Morris after a career-high 7 goals.
2: Oh, he just reads the play very well. He's got footy sense, footy smarts. He just reminds me, and Dan, having been at Richmond, he's a lot like Jack Rewald, isn't he?
0: The Power defeated the West Coast Eagles by 6 points and Kimi Antonelli starting from pole for Mercedes at the Grand Prix in Monaco. Odd 100.

Diana King with I Say a Little Prayer on Hot 100. Good morning. Happy Sunday. Hope everyone's enjoying the long weekend. I'm very excited about the fact that we get another day off tomorrow. I'm so stoked. Lots to talk about today. Of course, Toy Story 5. There's been some really big announcements of some celebrity cameos. And we got a brand new song from Taylor Swift, which I'll be telling you more about a little later on. There's some community events. There's a really cool community event coming up. And of course, don't forget that this coming Wednesday is First Responders Day. I'll be telling you about how you can support these first responders and thank them locally. Let's jump back into the music. This is Vance Joy with Divine Feelings. You're on Hot.

0: the John Butler Trio on Hot 100. You're hanging out with Alana. I'm keeping you company all the way through until 1 o'clock today. Look, I am a girl. I am just a girl, and I love an Anko branded thing. Whether it's makeup, whether it's clothes, whether it's furniture, I love the Anko brand. The Anko brand is, of course, the Kmart name brand, I guess you could say, but they're taking it bigger. K-Home Warehouse has officially been announced. It is looking to be a direct competitor of IKEA, which, again, we don't have one of those in Darwin, so we'll see how this even impacts us. But it's set to feature fully furnished rooms, exactly like IKEA has. You can buy the furniture, all of that. But it doesn't have a set path that you have to follow like IKEA does, which I think is cool. The thought of IKEA used to freak me out. I used to think that you were going to get trapped in there until I went to one, of course. But the first store is opening in Melbourne, yet to find out exactly when. Pretty interesting. I don't know if it's going to come up to Darwin. I think I'd rather an IKEA in Darwin than a K-Home Warehouse, but I don't know, sometimes budget furniture is all you need. On the way next, we've got some Justin Bieber and some John Parr. You're in Hot.
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